0: and then act on his strength, history would have taken a tragic turn. Today on Insight for Living, Chuck Swindoll replays the grand moment when Esther stepped into the king's presence uninvited. Chuck is teaching from the fifth chapter of the book that bears her name, and he titled today's message, Esther's Finest Hour.
1: The king said to her, "What is troubling you, Queen Esther? What is it that you request? What's your request? Even to half the kingdom, it will be given to you." Esther said, "If it please the king, may the king and Haman come this day to the banquet that I have prepared for him." Here is a woman for 3 days has been working with her maidens on this fabulous banquet she's going to serve her husband, the king, and her enemy, Haman. And she says, I have it ready. By the way, this is a perfect time for me to say, when you wait on the Lord, it doesn't mean that you do weird things, like walk around humming Sweet Hour Prayer. It doesn't mean you go on a hillside and eat birdseed and strum a guitar. It doesn't mean you wear a robe and look for the closest monastery. You go right on with your business. You go right on with your activities. You just focus fully on the Lord. You can do that. While preparing the banquet, she was thinking about how God was working. He gave her the thought, serve a banquet, invite Haman. Here's what you need to say. She began to capture these fleeting thoughts. It was an unusual surprise to her, I'm sure. Will you notice what she doesn't do? She doesn't tell everything that's troubling her. She doesn't point a finger at Haman. She doesn't play on the king's emotions by bursting into tears and manipulating him to do what she wants him to do. As you can do, ladies, you can do it. You can turn it on, and we can too, men. She determines not to do it her way. She very calmly says, no frenzy, no tears. She says, I planned a banquet. I'd love to have you and Haman attend. Well, the king says, great idea. Banquets are my thing. Verse 5, bring Haman quickly that we may do as Esther desires. Look who is in the driver's seat. Oh, wait, you're going to say Esther. It's the Lord. The Lord is having his way. She is virtually invincible in the nucleus of God's plan. That's the beauty of this whole story. Bring Haman quickly that we may do as Esther desires. So the king and Haman came to the banquet which Esther had prepared. What a surprise. 2 days ago, they had no idea it was going to work. And here they are in the middle of a banquet, and Esther must have been sitting there thinking, isn't God great? I could have lost my head a day ago, and here they are at this banquet I prepared. It's working beautifully. What a surprise. May I say to you that God is still full of surprises, but it takes a sensitive spirit. It takes the ability to still be jolted when he reveals his surprises. You haven't just begun to mouth all these Christian songs, have you? And spout all these Christian verses from this Christian book. You haven't become cauterized, have you? Your Christian life hasn't gotten jaded, has it? See, when that happens, you become calloused and insensitive. And you're in for a life of boredom and mediocrity. The walk of faith is the most adventurous walk, filled with periodic surprises you would never, ever guess. Sometime, Christian talk drives me crazy when it is marked by cliche and tired sayings. Doesn't it just make you want to throw up? Especially when you look back a day or two and you realize you were guilty of it. You were guilty of it. And I'll tell you, as long as that's going on in our lives, the Christian life has lost its zip. We're no different from the lost person, except for our eternity. We're just as empty as they are.

0: Esther has stepped into a banquet because she was willing to trust God to do the unexpected. Are you still open to the unexpected? I mean, are you really waiting on the Lord to do His will? Let's say you're single and you really want to be married and you're waiting on the Lord to do what? Find you a mate. Are you ready for Him to say, my answer is that you find happiness in being single for the rest of your life? Well, you say, no, wait a minute, that's not surprising. That's tragic for me to think about something like that. You may be married and be in deep water with your mate, and you may think, as you wait on the Lord, God, take care of him, take care of her. And you may be surprised to know in the waiting period the Lord says, we got to take care of you. You're a greater part of the problem than your mate. You may not have run, but you're a major reason that mate ran. It's hard to hear that, but it could be. Could be with a wayward child that God uses the waiting time for the parent to realize, I'm part of the reason the child is such a rebel. As I look back on the way I reared that boy or that girl, I realize almost too late that I'm part of the problem, not part of the answer. Or God may be saying to you, my plan for you is not you not stay in this area forever like you think you will. Are you open to a move? Are you willing to shift agendas for God to get His way? Oh, I know your roots are deep, and I know you're set, but not that set, are you? I would have never guessed her plan would have been like this, or God's plan, but it was. Here she is at the banquet, verse 6, with the king and with Haman. By the way, she never told the king what was troubling her, remember, up in verse 3? She didn't answer. She said, you got to come to the banquet. So he comes to the banquet. And he says to her, as they're sitting together at that feast, what is your petition? For it shall be granted to you. What is your request? Even to half the kingdom it'll be done. Tell me. Look at her answer. She said, my petition and my request is, come to another banquet. That's what verse 8 is. If I have found favor in the sight of the king, and if it please the king to grant my petition and do what I request, may the king and Haman come to the banquet which I shall prepare for them, and tomorrow I will do as the king says. This lady is into banquets. I mean, she says, this is a nice one. Tomorrow we'll have another one. So the king says, why not? Okay, we'll go to that one. Can you believe this? So convinced is she of God's hand in the whole thing, I say this carefully, she can almost toy with the situation. She says, let's have another banquet tomorrow. She could have done everything tomorrow that she did today, but she's trusting God. She said, there's something I want to say, and I want to wait till tomorrow, and you're going to find out next message we have on this what tomorrow would bring and why in God's timing it required overnight. His plan is so intriguing, sometimes my mouth drops open. So he says, sure, let's do it. Now, before the morrow comes, Haman, verse 9, remember Haman? He's the guy you love to hate. Haman went out that day glad and pleased of heart. He is walking on cloud 9. I mean, look at it. When Haman saw Mordecai in the king's gate, and that he did not stand up or tremble before him, Haman was filled with anger against Mordecai. He controlled himself, however, went to his house and sent for his friends and his wife Zeresh. He walks out of this meeting thinking, boy, it was great. I was in an audience with the king and the queen. I was the only one invited to be there. They shared things that only I got to hear. I mean, it was the ultimate opportunity to drop names. Can you imagine Haman at the office the next day? I was with the king and queen last evening. We had a banquet for the three of us. Yes, I was the only one invited. She personally sent me an invitation. I mean, you can imagine that. And he walks out and he runs into Mordecai, who will not stand up or tremble before him. I love Mordecai. He is a great kind of guy. By the way, he is in the king's gate. Remember the last time? He couldn't go in the king's gate because he wore sackcloth with ashes. I take it he's changed clothes because he's now in the king's gate. He senses God's at work, He knows that something great is about to happen, and he's still unintimidated by Haman. So great is Mordecai's God. Haman walks out. Mordecai doesn't stand up or tremble. Haman comes to his home, invites a few friends and his wife. Look at verse 11. Ever been at a party like this? It is the pits. Haman recounted to them the glory of his riches, the number of his sons, and every instance where the king had magnified him, and how he had promoted him above the princes and the servants of the king. Gag me. Can you imagine being in a group like that? Here is a guy who says, "Now this is what I'm worth." You could just see his wife. Oh boy, we've been over this before. And my sons, chapter 9, verse 10 tells us that he had 10 sons. A Jewish Targum says Haman had 208 other sons in addition to his own 10. It's another story, no need to get into it. But he has a lot of kids, and so he reviews all of the sons, not the quality he has with them, relationship, but how many. What kind of a guy is this? And then he tells instance after instance where he is promoted and exalted. Such arrogance. You would think he had enough to be satisfied, but people like this are never satisfied. He's got one worry: Mordecai, who won't stand up or tremble before him. You would think if the guy has the world by the tail, has over 200 kids, if he has all of these riches, and if he has been invited to be in an audience with the king and the queen, that'd be enough. But what bothers a person like this is that everybody doesn't bow to them. And if one doesn't, becomes his sole worry. Look at how he puts it. He says he had been promoted and magnified, verse 12, "Even Esther the queen, let no one but me come with the king to the banquet which she had prepared. Tomorrow I'm invited by her with the king, yet all of this doesn't satisfy me every time I see Mordecai," get it here, "the Jew." Hear a little anti-Semitism in that? "Every time I see Mordecai the Jew sitting at the king's gate." So his wife pipes up and says, "Why don't you do something about it? I'm tired of hearing you complain about Mordecai." Zeresh, his wife, and all of his friends said, "Have a gallows 75 feet high made. And in the morning, ask the king to have Mordecai hanged on it, and then go joyfully with the king to the banquet." Haman thought, hot dog of an idea. And he put the guys on the gallows detail, and they started building it. Now, I call that overreacting. 75 feet. That's 7.5 story. And it doesn't mean gallows. You know what the word means? The original word here means tree. In fact, literally, it means pole or stake. They didn't hang them from a noose. In Persia, they impale them. The pole was thrust into the body, and the body was hung on a pole 7.5 stories high. You know, the Romans got the idea of crucifixion from the Phoenicians, who learned it from the Persians. That's why Jesus was referred to as hanging on a tree or on a pole. Romans developed the idea of driving nails in the hands, but the Persians simply impaled the body on a pole. It was an anguishing, torturous death. You see, that's what you do with people you hate. And that's why Jesus was put on a cross. It pleased him to do that. And he went to sleep that night listening to the thump and the bump and the pounding of the construction crew through the night as they were building the pole on which his enemy would hang. It's a great story. It certainly isn't anywhere near over. But let me pause here and say some things that are what I call direct and timely advice for today. Let me share with you three or four thoughts that I get as I read through this passage regarding our lives and how we must deal with difficult situations. Here's the first. When preparing for an unprecedented event, wait on the Lord before getting involved. When preparing for an unprecedented event, wait on the Lord before getting involved. Maybe I said it too quickly earlier, so I want to repeat it now. At least as important as the thing we are waiting for is the work God does while we wait. He works on us. He works on others. He works on our circumstances. If we plunge in, if we run ahead, as it were, His hands are tied, and we frustrate the better arrangement. You're on the verge of a big decision. I suggest you wait. You wait. Don't hurry. Especially if it's unprecedented, if you have to cut a new path, if you're walking a journey that you've never walked before and there's no map, better wait. Better wait for the Lord. And I don't know how long. Could be 3 days, could be 3 weeks, could be 3 months. But in the waiting period, don't get involved. Wait on the Lord. Here's a second. When dealing with an unpredictable person, count on the Lord to open doors and hearts. When dealing with an unpredictable person, I'm thinking here of the king, count on the Lord to open doors and hearts. And remember Proverbs 16:7, when a man's ways please the Lord, he makes even his enemies to be at peace with him. Count on the Lord to do that. Amazing things happen to our courage while we're waiting. Rather than getting more afraid, we become less afraid. The Lord becomes more important. His presence overshadows the threatening, even intimidating circumstances that would otherwise immobilize us or paralyze our thoughts. When dealing with an unpredictable person, count on the Lord to open doors and hearts. Here's a third thought. I get it again from chapter 5. When working through an unpleasant situation, trust the Lord for enduring patience. When working through an unpleasant situation, trust the Lord for enduring patience. Realize the patience she had to carry out when she was in the presence of Haman, the man who hated her people. Realize the patience she had to have to serve the banquet, only to serve another banquet, and to wait for just the right time. Perhaps she sensed it wasn't the right time. In situations that are unpleasant, timing is as important as actions, sometimes more so. Pace yourself. It takes patience for the situation to become bearable and workable. Fourth and finally, when standing against an unprincipled enemy, ask the Lord for invincible courage. When standing against an unprincipled enemy, ask the Lord for invincible courage. You know what occurred to me when I was speaking on this earlier? Perhaps in the midst of that first banquet, she sensed a growing invincibility and courage. And she sensed the need for that to continue to build for her to say what she's going to say as recorded in chapter 6. When standing against an unprincipled enemy, ask the Lord for invincible courage. The good news is God will grant you your request. It may not be as you plan, but He will give you the courage to see it through. I said earlier, nothing touches the heart like a song, like a story. You know the one to whom we sing more songs than to any other person who has ever lived? Jesus Christ. There are more songs composed to the person of Jesus Christ than to any other human being who ever lived. You know why? Because His story is like none other. Did you know that they put Him on a pole, that they hung Him up to die? Did you know that more people hated Him than loved Him? You know that more cheered than wept? You know that when he died, more applauded than sighed, despised and hated by men and women, he died. Why do we sing to him then? Because like no other person who ever died, he came back from the dead alive. And he gave us a song. He arose from the grave and he still lives. Now the question, real question is do you know why he died? Not because some Haman hated him and decided to put him on a pole. He died because you and I are sinners. The only way to satisfy the demand of a holy God in dealing with humanity was to pay the penalty for sin, and that required the price of blood from the unspotted Lamb of God, Jesus himself. I'd like us to bow together for a moment of reflection. For some of us, a time of gratitude, and for others, a time of decision. All the way through this message, I've talked about waiting on the Lord. Now I'm going to encourage you to do just the opposite. If you do not know this Lord Jesus Christ, to whom I've referred here at the end of the message, you don't need to wait any longer. You can meet him today in the sacred sanctuary of your heart, where he has built a conscience, where you have been pouring sin and failure and hopelessness all the years of your life. And he has come to cleanse your heart and to give you a new inner person, a new being on the inside. He's come to forgive you and to release you from the grinding prison of guilt. Today, the Lord Jesus Christ is knocking on that door, waiting for you to open it. Won't you let him in today? In a big church like this, it's easy to busy ourselves with finding our cars and getting into our vehicles and finding our way to home or to lunch and to miss the most significant part of a worship service, and that is coming face to face with the reality of Jesus Christ's death and resurrection. Come today. Don't put this off any longer. You're surrounded by people who, like you, thought they could make up their mind later and finally came to the realization the most intelligent decision they could make was to give their life to Christ. Father, I thank you today that in the incomplete story that we are reading and learning, there is truth to live by. Thank you for giving some this day courage to continue to wait, for giving others the determination to stand alone, even if it means personal loss and public misunderstanding. Thank you for modern-day Esthers, women and men alike, who have stood up to be counted. They model for us what the Christian life is all about. And Father, I pray for the person who, like Haman himself, has blamed others for his unhappiness and deserves the very gallows upon which he would place Mordecai, that you'd bring us to an end of our blaming. Bring us to an end of our sinful lifestyle. And bring us face to face with the claims of Jesus Christ. We this day acknowledge his right to rule in our lives. And may he be glorified with our decision to trust him and him alone for eternal life. We pray together in the name of Christ our Lord. Amen.
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1: Here's the weather for the Southern Light listening area. The temp is 52 degrees and it's cloudy. 93% humidity. The wind is from the east at 11 miles per hour. We have heavy rain falling in the area. The forecast for this evening, cloudy with light wind. Rain is likely. Temperature 50. Overnight, cloud-filled skies with a light breeze. Rain is likely with a temp of 48. And then tomorrow, cloudy with some wind. Rain is likely. The temp about 51. And that's the weather for the Northern Shenandoah Valley listening area.

all that he said. Now he was dead, so this was the way it would end. The dreams they had dreamed were not what they seemed. Now that he was dead and gone.

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She knew it was true. 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She'd heard them call him just a man.

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1: Weird things can happen to you in the ministry anytime, anywhere, and they do. A lot of them we can't share with you lay people. Say, I can't come up here on Sunday morning and say, I want to tell you the funniest thing happened at the funeral Thursday. You can't do that. Funerals are serious time, need to be treated that way. But strange things happen at funerals. Have a pastor here in the state of Tennessee, and he will remain nameless, but this is an absolutely true story. I'm not inventing it. It's too funny reporting it. He was in his very first church over close to Knoxville, and he was pastor of a little congregation and was called on to do his first funeral about a month after he became a pastor. Well, you know, it's just right up there, and he's, what's he going to do? Real uptight about this. Went to see an older minister to speak with him about what he should do for the funeral service. And the older minister said, do you own a minister's manual? Now, you could tell this fellow had been at it. This voice has been aged in oak. This, you know, do you own a minister's manual? And younger minister friend said, well, no, he didn't. And the older minister said, buy yourself a minister's manual. It will tell you what you must do. Boy, this fellow had been called, you just didn't doubt it at all. He was in the right place. So the young minister goes out and buys a minister's manual. Now, let me explain that real fast. Minister's manual has special ordered services for things like weddings, funerals, ordination of a deacon, ordination of a minister, dedication of a new church facility, commissioning of a missionary, and the scriptures and orders and all that stuff are in order. Then there are different kinds of funerals. An infant who died at birth. A military service, an elderly person who died at 104 after a long and fruitful life. So the funeral services are arranged differently depending on the circumstances of the death of the dearly departed. So in the midst of all of this, you have a minister's manual which clearly lays out various kinds of services for you. Different denominations like the Episcopal Presbyterian groups have their very own minister's manual. Now, some of us in the Baptist, in the Nazarene, in the Church of Christ groups might use one that's kind of general that's provided by the funeral home. See, and it'll have their name on the back near the family at the graveside. So as you can see, First State Bank out here on the back. Now then, the minister takes his minister's manual, this young fellow that he buys at the Cokesbury bookstore or something like that, non-Baptist operation. They hadn't gotten out there yet. We're gaining on them. But he buys this minister's manual and goes into it, and here is a wonderful layout for a funeral service. He thinks it is just spectacular. Gives him scriptures and special arrangements and hymns to be sung and all this beautiful stuff. Wow, he just thought it was terrific. So he works up his funeral service and got it all in shape. Then goes out to do the funeral. The people were amazed at what a wonderful minister they had. How tasteful, how thoughtful, how significant this service was. Well, he just gave them his most wonderful thoughts. Then they drive out to the cemetery, and it's time for the committal service, when we commit the dearly departed to the earth forever. So they get out and get out of the funeral car, slams the door, opens his little minister's manual to the committal service portion of the funeral. It's the second ribbon. These deals have two ribbons in them. And opens it to the second ribbon. And he reads here, the minister may wish to gather a handful of soil and walk before the pallbearers to the burial site, scattering the dirt abroad and reciting the following verses. Ashes to ashes, dust to dust, from the earth we come, to the earth we return. Well, he says, that's terrific. So he gets him a big handful of dirt, and it's running out between his class ring and his little finger. And he looks back at the pallbearers, who are, as we say in Eastern Kentucky, studying him right smart. And these are kind of typical Route 2 good farm folks. All these good men, brown from the eyebrows down, white from the eyebrows up. They wear their caps in the sunshine. And here they are holding the casket of the dearly departed with both hands, each of them, ready to walk toward the gravesite. And the minister looks back at them with a handful of dirt. And he says, y'all ready? Now they're thinking to themselves, preacher, this isn't a bring your own dirt funeral. And one of them sort of shrugged like, I guess so. And he just pivots with authority, starts walking to the little funeral home tent up on the hill, scattering the dirt And they're walking behind him like they're following a diesel up a slow grade, just coughing and hacking as the dirt flies back through the air. And boy, he is just giving it to them. Ashes to ashes, dust to dust. Wah, wah, they're coughing and clearing out of there. From the earth we come, to the earth we return. Boom, walked right in the hole. True story, true story.

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And when it comes to Southern gospel music, it's bound to lift you up and cause a positive reaction or even be life-changing. 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That's WVRS, 2304 Middle Road, Winchester, Virginia, 22601. God bless and thank you.

Some of the fondest memories of my childhood were woven around supper time. When Mom would come to the back steps of the old home place, she'd say, "George, come on in, it's supper time." Oh my, but how I'd love to hear that once more. Russ, you know, time has woven the realization of a truth that is even more thrilling. And that's when the Lord comes to the portals of glory and says to come on in, for it's supper time. And we'll be gathered around the table with the Lord himself at the greatest supper time of them all.

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2: Whatever season of life you're in, you need the word of God to connect to where you are living life. And that's what meditation does. It takes this book and plants it and lodges it and causes it to take root in my heart and to produce fruit in my life.
1: This is Revive Our Hearts with Nancy DeMoss Walgamoose, author of A Place of Quiet Rest. For Friday, May 22nd, I'm Dana Gresh. We've been talking this week about fullness in Christ. What does it really mean? How do we experience it? Well, Nancy's going to show you today from the book of Joshua that meditation on Scripture is key. There's a real heart satisfaction that comes from knowing and loving God's Word. Here's Nancy.
2: Well, as I think you know by now, I believe with all my

0: Just taking a simple truth versus feeling like you have to take a paragraph or three or four sentences. Sometimes just Jesus wept. If you're grieving or you're going through a time of sorrow or struggle, that has been a great comfort for me. So I try to follow the pattern of just less is more, you know, a couple of words, even a word that Jesus is my comforter, and just meditate on the fact that he's my comforter throughout the day. So that's what I do.
1: What I've found is that God will give me a passage of scripture. I remember particularly when you were speaking just now about when you pass through the waters, I will be with you. And it was so on my heart. And it was just that, those few words. But I had it, and I had it on my rearview mirror of my car. I had it painted in my bathroom. And then we had a tragedy in my family, a car accident of a niece that I adored. And when I got in the car, I flipped down that rearview mirror, and God spoke to me again what I had been meditating on. When you pass through the waters, I will be with you. And I've just found that meditation is needed in those times, that having meditated on that scripture for months, that he gave it to me when I needed it.
2: And in that sense, meditating on God's word is not only blessing and benefiting you today, but it's storing up blessings for the future when you're going to need to have God's perspective. And you may find yourself in a crisis where you can hardly think straight. But what you have been storing away in your heart is what will then walk with you through that crisis or that circumstance.
3: I just want to follow up with a scripture behind what Jill just said. But in Isaiah chapter 50, verse 4 and 5, it says, "The Lord hath given me the tongue of the learned, that I should know how to speak a word in season to him that is weary. He wakeneth me morning by morning. He wakeneth my ear to hear as the learned. The Lord hath opened my ear, and I was not rebellious, neither turned away my back." And it's so important for us to meditate on the Word of God, even first thing in the morning, like you said, when you're less distracted. And sometimes that Word is going to be there, that's going to be the Word that's going to be me, because I'm weary. But I've also found that through that meditation, it may be my husband or my children, or maybe a phone call, that very word that God has given me that morning will be the word to the weary of someone else, and will be able to be that strength to them.
2: Susan, I know that you've been through some seasons of time in your life where you were very weary, caring for a child with great physical needs, not able to sleep through the night. As you think back on those seasons of your life, can you relate to how the Word of God meditated on was a source of strength and grace for you during that season?
3: Well, one verse comes to mind. It said, "If thy law had not been my delight, I would have perished in my afflictions." And that is so true. It was my lifeline. It was my strength. It was the only thing I had to cling to, because everything had been stripped from me, and all my securities and all my idols had been laid aside. And it was those times that the Word of God is the only thing I had to run to, and the strength. I remember one night specifically that my son, who was born with multiple birth defects, and one of those was he was born without an esophagus, and he began to choke. And it was a Sunday night, and everybody that I knew was in church. And I just remember grabbing him up and grabbing my 15-month-old as well, and literally almost throwing him down the steps and running out to the front porch along with both of my two sons, and standing on the front porch and saying, "God, help." And I just remember the Lord in his word just strengthened me. Just like you said, "I will be with you. I've not abandoned you. I am here." And I looked over to my neighbor next door, and there was a party going on, and I crashed their party saying, "Help me, help me." But I just know that every time that I was in those desperate places, God's word came through, and not only his word came through, but him saying that my presence is with you, and I'm not going to leave you, I'm not going to forsake you.
4: About 14 years ago, I went to a coma, and when I came out, I had to go through a series of tests, and one of the tests I had to go through, they put me on a very small, narrow table, strapped me in. And I'm real claustrophobic, and they brought a machine down, and it was so close to my face, I literally could lift my nose and touch it, and I had to be still for 5 shots for 10 minutes each. And I'm just

0: going, what am I going to do? And it was like God said, just remember what I've told you, my word. And so I just started quoting scripture in my mind because I couldn't, I had to be still so I couldn't, you know, verbalize it. And before I knew it, it was done. And it was almost an hour. And it was just real neat how God brought back those scriptures because I was having trouble with my memory. I was having short-term memory loss. And I couldn't remember, you know, what I had for breakfast that morning. And so here I was that these scriptures I had learned throughout my whole life were coming to mind. And it just shows you how when you meditate, they come back. So it's neat.
1: You know, you compare scripture to scripture, and sometimes I'm reading in Why God Said That You're Only Supposed to Eat Animals That Chew the Cud. And then I got to thinking, you know, if you put the word in your body as food, more than necessary food, it's there for cud to chew when you have extra time and need it. It's back there. You've got it to mull over again. And I was just thinking about how God has used his word. If it permeates us, if it comes into us, it's got to come out. And it will be there when we need it. We can just count on him to give us what we need at the moment of time. We can just count on that.
2: Last June, I had something happen in my family, and I had been reading through the Psalms and already. And that particular day, I was at Psalm 89, and it's a psalm that speaks of course, who God is, and it was just very appropriate for what it was taking place. And I clung to it, and in all the different translations of the Bible that I do have, I marked it in all of them, and they all had a different way of saying the same thing, but what it said, and it's just rich, it says, righteousness and justice are the foundation of your throne. Steadfast love and faithfulness go before you. Blessed are the people who know the festal shout, who walk, O Lord, in the light of your face, who exult in your name all the day, and in your righteousness are exalted. For you are the glory of their strength. And by your favor, our horn is exalted. For our shield belongs to the Lord, our King of the Holy One of Israel. And, you know, talking about meditating, there's so many pieces of that that I chewed on for days. And, in fact, even just being here today reminds me that that was a piece of meditation for me at that time.
3: So the meditation on the Word of God connects up to real life circumstances and situations. And you may not be in crisis. It's okay not to be in crisis. But we're at whatever season of life you're in, you need the Word of God to connect to where you are living life. And that's what meditation does. It takes this book and plants it and lodges it and causes it to take root in my heart and to produce fruit in my life. Who was it? John Bunyan, I think, who said that he wanted to be so filled with the Word of God that when you pierced him, the blood that would come out would be bibbling. And I like that word picture. I want to be so filled with the Word of God that when I get squeezed, when I get in trouble, when frustrated situations in life over which I have no control, that what comes out in my responses, in my reactions, in what I say to other people, or when other people have issues and they come to me and say, what do I do about this? I want to be so filled with the Word of God that I can pour forth the Word of God, that I can respond in ways that are according to the Word of God. And it's meditation. There are no shortcuts to meditation. It's over the long haul. It's the faithful day in and day out of the Word into our lives from childhood, I might add, ideally, that is what brings us to that place of being filled with the Word of God, which is why it's so important, moms, for you to be helping your children to develop habits of being exposed to the Word of God, playing CDs of scripture as they go to sleep at night, perhaps, or just making sure that the Word of God is part of the fabric of how they live. It's on the walls of your home. It's in your mouth. It's in the music that's being played in your home, that they are being surrounded and saturated by the Word of God. Otherwise, they're going to be growing up in the counsel of the ungodly. If you're not intentional and proactive about getting the Word of God into the hearts and the lives and the minds of your children, the world will quickly fill up that place in their hearts, and then they will not flourish. They will not be like that tree planted by the rivers of water that yields its fruit in its season.
4: Last night I was teaching a group of women at our church, and we were actually doing a Bible study, but some of them didn't have Bibles. And so I decided I would run downstairs to the praise team room because I knew there were Bibles in there. And I got to the praise team room, but there were no lights. It was pitch black dark. And I guess I'd never been in there before needing to turn on lights. And I groped my way around the room and thought, I am totally blind in here. I can't find anything. I knew they were in there. I could not find them. I had to run across the worship center, turn the lights on, come back, find the Bibles, and take them upstairs to the girls. But as I was walking back up the steps, I thought, what an incredible picture of the very thing that we're talking about tonight, because, and the thing Nancy's been sharing about today, because apart from the Word of God, I am clueless. I am blind. I don't know how to walk. I can't find what I'm looking for. I don't know which direction to go. And the Lord just used that as a reminder to me in such a practical way about the fact that I dare not try to walk through my day apart from His Word and the direction that He's there ready to give me if I'm going to look for it.
3: The entrance of your word gives light. That's what Psalm 119 tells us. Kim?
5: I am thankful that the Word of God at critical times in my life has brought conviction. Recently, 1 Corinthians 13 has so come alive in my life, and that's something I memorized as a young woman, have taught on, have dissected, have meditated on. And the Lord keeps deepening me in that passage. And I know there's so much I still need to learn in it. But over and over through my Christian pilgrimage, He has used the Word to bring conviction. And if I'll be faithful to surrender to that He's teaching me, then I'll grow. And if I grow, then I'll reflect Christ. And if I reflect Christ, people will see what He's worth. And if I do that, then He'll be glorified. And that is my desire. And that's His desire. And He places that desire in my heart. And so my encouragement to women is, you know, we hear a lot of people say, I want to grow. I just want to grow spiritually. I'm going to this conference. I'm going to this Bible study. But no matter how many conferences we go to, how many church services we attend, if we're not willing to put the Word in our lives, and it's the daily application of the Word, I believe it's that picture of the daily manna, the bread that we're to take daily. God provided the manna daily. He desires for us to live by His Word daily. And that's, if people want spiritual growth, I believe that's the only way it'll come.
3: And as we meditate on the Word of God, our lives become living epistles, seen and read by others in our world. People who may never crack open their Bible or may not even own a Bible begin to see the Word of God incarnated, lived out in us. And then they are drawn to want to know the Word of life and to get into the written Word themselves. So this is not just for us. This is a means by which we begin to make Christianity real and vital and something to be considered in our world.
6: I became certified in scuba diving years ago, and one of the things that we had to learn then was to buddy breathe. And you would take three breaths, and then you had to take your regulator out of your mouth and put it in your buddy's mouth, and they took three breaths. And meditating on God's Word has been like that in my life. It's life. I breathe it in, and then I find that I take my regulator out, particularly like on an airplane, and put it in a small child next to me's mouth. But it's life to each other. Our meditation is important to the whole body, not just to us.
3: And don't expect as a mom to have resources and a reservoir of life to give to your family if you haven't been taking in the Word of God yourself. You've got to breathe in. You've got to be taking in food. You've got to be, you know, they talk with nursing moms about how important is what you're eating. Mm-hmm. What's getting into your system is what you're putting into your child. Well, women, God put us here on this earth to be bearers and nurturers of life. And some of us are so anemic spiritually, so malnourished spiritually, that we have nothing left to give to those around us in our own families or elsewhere who need spiritual food. So you're doing this for yourself, but you're also doing it so that you have resources out of which to minister grace and help and life to others who are hungry and need to be fed.
0: I just returned from Thailand and also a trip into a communist country. And when I am with these believers in Thailand, many of them are first generation Christians. And the hunger for the Word of God just so is convicting in my own life. And not just their hunger, but also for the life that they live out and the sacrifice that they make for not just believing in Christ, but living for Christ. Because many of these believers are persecuted for their faith in Christ, and many of them are rejected by their families. And while we were there, we heard the testimony of two women that had come to Christ and how they were going to their neighbors and sharing their faith, and eventually they were put in jail for sharing their faith. And they were given only a handful of rice for the whole day. That's all they had that was given. They only had the clothes on their backs. They slept on the ground. They continued to share their faith while they were even in jail. And they were told that if they continued to share their faith while they were in jail, then they would never, ever get out of jail. And these two women stood up and said, "We will never recant our faith. And we will not stop sharing our faith." And eventually, there were so many people getting saved in the jail that the people decided the best thing they could do is to release them. You know, I sat with these dear women, and the stories that they shared and the suffering that they faced underneath that persecution, it just brought such conviction into my own life. You know, how much are we willing to really live out the truth of God's Word in reality? And not only that, when the Word of God is, when they gather, you don't have to do an announcement. You don't have to make up flyers. You don't have to do a radio broadcast of announcement that you're going to have a special meeting. You just, you know, it just spreads, and people show up because they're hungry. They're so hungry to want to be taught the Word of God.
3: Makes me think, Susan, of that verse in Proverbs that says, "The full soul loathes an honeycomb, but to the hungry man, every bitter thing is sweet." And there's something about, I think we're so stuffed, gospel stuffed, in a sense, if you will, in this country, with something that we have not really appreciated or digested or lived out or internalized or personalized. And we're sick and tired of something we haven't really experienced for ourselves. The full soul loathes a honeycomb. Don't give me, I'm stuffed, don't give me anything else to eat. But to the hungry man, if you've got a hungry heart, even the bitter things in God's Word become sweet to you, because you know how much we need that conviction and what a blessing that can be to us. So as we close this time, let me just pray that the Lord will give us hungry hearts for His Word. And Lord, we do thank You for the riches, the incredible riches of Your Word. It is worth more than any amount of gold or silver, anything that could be precious to us. The Word of God is more valuable than that. And thank You for giving Your Word to us. Thank You for the Holy Spirit, who makes it alive in us and applies it to our lives, personalizes in us and the Word in us, and enables us to live out Your Word. And I pray, Lord, that You would give us hungry hearts, that we would be hungry souls longing for the food and the meat of Your Word, and then that we would be givers of life to others. As we are fed ourselves on Your Word, may we become a source of life and grace and truth, and of sharing the living Word, Christ, with others around us. Bless these women, Lord, and make us women who live and love and reflect Your Word. in every way throughout our lives. I pray in Jesus' name. Amen.
7: Nancy DeMoss Wolgemuth has been encouraging you to live by the presence and the word of God. Don't you love how practical today's conversation was? I mean, we don't meditate on God's word for meditation's sake. We meditate because we need God's word to fill us and to spill out of us when hard days come. You know, our team has said before that Revive Our Hearts is a ministry for the suffering woman. The message of freedom, fullness, and fruitfulness in Christ is for her. Would you do a little exercise with me? I want you to ponder for a moment. What group of women do you have a particular heart for? Those enduring chronic illness? Those navigating marriage challenges? Those in seasons of grief? The list could go on. I'm sure for many of you, another group is coming to mind. Whoever's on your heart, I want you to know Revive Our Hearts exists to reach her with hope. She might feel empty today, but Christ wants to be her fullness. He offers her abundant life in his word today. Our heart is to tell her that she can thrive in Christ, but some of these women live on the other side of the globe. Some are members of Gen Z and Gen Alpha. 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You know what's coming next, a week on fruitfulness. We're kicking that off with Laura Perry Smaltz. She's sharing about the joy and the fruit of embracing biblical womanhood. 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
1: Here's the weather for the Southern Light listening area. It's currently 48 degrees and it's cloudy. 93% humidity. The wind is from the east at 8 miles per hour and it's raining. Overnight, cloud-filled skies with a light breeze. Rain is likely. Temperature 47 degrees. And then tomorrow, cloudy with some wind. Rain is likely. Temperature 50. And that's the weather for the Northern Shenandoah Valley listening area.

0: I'm Dr. Zachary. 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

of you are getting ready to leave this world. 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
1: Here's the weather for the Southern Light listening area. The temperature, 46 degrees, and it's cloudy. 93% humidity. The wind is from the east at 8 miles per hour, and it's raining. The overnight forecast, cloudy with light wind. Rain is likely. Temperature 47 degrees. And then tomorrow, cloud-filled skies with a light breeze. Rain is likely. Temperature 50. And that's the weather for the Northern Shenandoah Valley listening area.

0: I'm Dr. Zachary. 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
1: From God's Word in 1 Corinthians 6, flee fornication. 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
1: Remain standing. 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
1: Here's the weather for the Southern Light listening area. The temperature, 46 degrees, and it's cloudy. 93% humidity. The wind is from the east at 6 miles per hour, and it's raining. The overnight forecast, cloudy with light wind. Rain is likely. Temperature 47 degrees. And then tomorrow, cloud-filled skies with a light breeze. Rain is likely. Temperature 50. And that's the weather for the Northern Shenandoah Valley listening area.

0: I'm Dr. Zachary. 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

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The Lord will perfect that which concerneth me. Thy mercy, O Lord, endureth forever. 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
1: Remain standing. 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

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Called Walk Around Me, Jesus. We took it to the record company. You heard that one. 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

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I like old-timey songs anyway. 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And all at once, that's all that matters. 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
2: Here's the weather for the Southern Light listening area. The temperature 46 degrees and it's cloudy. 93% humidity. The wind is from the east at 4 miles per hour and it's raining. The overnight forecast, cloudy with occasional rain. And the temp 49. And then tomorrow, cloud-filled skies with a light breeze with scattered showers. Temperature 68. And that's the weather for the Northern Shenandoah Valley listening area.

0: I'm Dr. Zachary. 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
1: Here's the weather for the Southern Light listening area. The temperature, 46 degrees, and it's cloudy. 93% humidity. The wind is calm, and it's raining. The overnight forecast, cloudy, with occasional rain. And the temp, 49. And then tomorrow, cloud-filled skies with a light breeze, with scattered showers. Temperature, 68. And that's the weather for the northern Shenandoah Valley listening area.

0: I'm Dr. Zachary. 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
1: Here's the weather for the Southern Light listening area. The temperature 46 degrees and it's cloudy. 93% humidity. The wind is calm and it's raining. The overnight forecast, cloudy with occasional rain. And the temp 49. And then tomorrow, cloud-filled skies with a light breeze with scattered showers. Temperature 68. And that's the weather for the Northern Shenandoah Valley listening area.

0: I'm Dr. Zachary. 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
1: Here's the weather for the Southern Light listening area. The temp, 45 degrees, and it's cloudy. Humidity, 100%. The wind is calm, and it's raining. The forecast for this morning, cloudy with light wind, with occasional rain, with a temp of 48. This afternoon, cloud-filled skies with a light breeze. Rain is likely. The temp about 51. Then this evening, cloudy with some wind. Rain is likely. Temperature 50. And that's the weather for the Northern Shenandoah Valley listening area.

0: I'm Dr. Zachary. 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

We found a song. I don't know how old it was, but it was brown. It really was brown. It's called Walk Around Me, Jesus. We took it to the record company. You heard that one. We took it to the record company, and we didn't even know if they would let us record it. But it's such a good song. At least I think it is. I like old-timey songs anyway. But, you know, you get to a place in life, and you look back. And all those things that seem so important, all at once ain't so important anymore. What's important is when you get to that place in life is that you got Jesus walking around that bedside. That's what matters. And all at once, that's all that matters. I want you to listen to a song called Walk Around Me, Jesus.

a brand new song that we want to sing for you in Jonesboro, Arkansas tonight that tells us that there are places and times when we don't know where to go or where to turn. And there's still one place when that happens. We can go to the Master in prayer. Worship with us as we sing.

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1: 1 Peter 3:14. But and if ye suffer for righteousness' sake, happy are ye, and be not afraid for their terror, neither be troubled.

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No more traffic in the street. All the builder's tools are silent. No more time to harvest wheat. Busy housewives cease their labor, and in the courtroom, no debate. Work on earth has been suspended.

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1: Here's the weather for the Southern Light listening area. The temperature, 46 degrees, and it's cloudy. 93% humidity. The wind is calm, with some drizzle. The forecast for this morning, cloudy with light wind, with occasional rain, with a temp of 48. This afternoon, cloud-filled skies with a light breeze. Rain is likely. The temp about 51. Then this evening, cloudy with some wind. Rain is likely. Temperature 50. And that's the weather for the Northern Shenandoah Valley listening area.

0: I'm Dr. Zachary. 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

truly refreshing music here on Southern Light. Leviticus 23 says 6 days shall work be done, but the seventh day is the Sabbath of rest and holy convocation. You shall do no work therein. It is the Sabbath of the Lord in all your dwellings.

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1: Here's the weather for the Southern Light listening area. The temperature 46 degrees and it's cloudy. Humidity 100%. The wind is from the east at 4 miles per hour. The forecast for this morning, cloudy with light wind with occasional rain, with a temp of 48. This afternoon, cloud-filled skies with a light breeze. Rain is likely. The temp about 51. Then this evening, cloudy with some wind. Rain is likely. Temperature 50. And that's the weather for the Northern Shenandoah Valley listening area.

0: days are coming, nights are coming in the morning, all the happy time it's going to be. You better be praying that I get yourself ready if you want to see the Jubilee. Everybody going to be shouting and singing, everybody going to be free. Everybody going to be happy at the Jubilee.
1: Everybody's going to be happy at the Jubilee.
0: I'm going to wear a crown, wear it in the morning, wear

0: I'm Dr. Zachary. 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
1: 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Are y'all ready to have some church here tonight? 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

0: We're the best place to find classic Southern gospel, Southern Light. In the book of Philippians, "But my God shall supply all your need according to his riches in glory by Christ Jesus."
1: Thank you so much. 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And right now we'd like to introduce this gentleman to you. 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
1: Here's the weather for the Southern Light listening area. The temperature 46 degrees and it's cloudy. Humidity 100%. The wind is calm and it's raining. The forecast for this morning, cloudy with light wind with occasional rain, with a temp of 48. This afternoon, cloud-filled skies with a light breeze. Rain is likely. The temp about 51. Then this evening, cloudy with some wind. Rain is likely. Temperature 50. And that's the weather for the Northern Shenandoah Valley listening area.

0: I'm Dr. Zachary. 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
2: A promise from 1 Thessalonians. 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And the dead in Christ shall rise first. 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And so shall we ever be with the Lord.

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1: Here's the weather for the Southern Light listening area. The temperature 46 degrees and it's cloudy. Humidity 100%. The wind is calm and it's raining. The forecast for this morning, cloudy with light wind with occasional rain. With a temp of 48. This afternoon, cloud-filled skies with a light breeze. Rain is likely. The temp about 51. Then this evening, cloudy with some wind. Rain is likely. Temperature 50. And that's the weather for the northern Shenandoah Valley listening area.

0: I'm Dr. Zachary. 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
1: Here's the weather for the Southern Light listening area. The temperature 46 degrees and it's cloudy. Humidity 100%. The wind is calm and it's raining. The forecast for this morning, cloudy with light wind with occasional rain with a temp of 48. This afternoon, cloud-filled skies with a light breeze. Rain is likely. The temp about 51. Then this evening, cloudy with some wind. Rain is likely. Temperature 50. And that's the weather for the Northern Shenandoah Valley listening area.

0: I'm Dr. Zachary. If you have asthma, let's talk. 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

It was on Calvary's Hill some 2,000 years ago that the blood of Jesus flowed. And even today, if you're washed there, you'll be whiter than snow. But if you shun the bloody spilled, why then Calvary, it's just another hill. You see, it's not enough that Jesus died. His blood must be applied.

God's love over the airwaves, 24 hours a day, Southern Light. In Galatians 1:10, Paul says, "For do I now persuade men or God? Or do I seek to please men? For if I yet pleased men, I should not be the servant of Christ."

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Now he was dead, so this was the way it would end. The dreams they had dreamed were not what they seemed. Now that he was dead and gone.

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She knew it was true. She watched him lie too. She'd heard them call him just a man.

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1: Here's the weather for the Southern Light listening area. It's currently 48 degrees and it's cloudy. 93% humidity. The wind is calm with some drizzle. This afternoon, cloud-filled skies with a light breeze. Rain is likely. Temperature 50. Then this evening, cloudy with some wind, with occasional rain. And the temp 49. And that's the weather for the Northern Shenandoah Valley listening area.

0: I'm Dr. Zachary. 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
1: Here's the weather for the Southern Light listening area. It's currently 48 degrees and it's cloudy. 93% humidity. The wind is from the northeast at 4 miles per hour and it's raining. The forecast for this afternoon, cloudy with light wind. Rain is likely. Temperature 50. Then this evening, cloud-filled skies with a light breeze with occasional rain. And the temp 49. Overnight, it will be overcast with occasional rain. And the temp 49. And that's the weather for the northern Shenandoah Valley listening area.
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0: I'm Dr. Zachary. If you have asthma, let's talk. 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

feel closer to God here on Southern Light. Leviticus 23 says, 6 days shall work be done, but the seventh day is the Sabbath of rest and holy convocation. You shall do no work therein. It is the Sabbath of the Lord in all your dwellings.

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2: Here's the weather for the Southern Light listening area. It's currently 50 degrees, and it's cloudy. Humidity 87%. The wind is from the northeast at 4 miles per hour, with some drizzle. The forecast for this afternoon, cloudy with light wind. Rain is likely. Temperature 50. Then this evening, cloud-filled skies with a light breeze, with occasional rain. And the temp 49. Overnight, it will be overcast with occasional rain. And the temp 49. And that's the weather for the Northern Shenandoah Valley listening area.

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0: I'm Dr. Zachary. 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
1: Here's the weather for the Southern Light listening area. It's currently 50 degrees and it's cloudy. 93% humidity. The wind is from the east at 4 miles per hour with some drizzle. The forecast for this afternoon, cloudy with light wind. Rain is likely. Temperature 50. Then this evening, cloud-filled skies with a light breeze with occasional rain. And the temp 49. Overnight, it will be overcast with occasional rain. And the temp 49. And that's the weather for the northern Shenandoah Valley listening area.

You just help yourself, sister. It's all right. Give me that thing one more time, Mike. Can he sing a little more of that? Hey.

0: I'm Dr. Zachary. 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
1: 1 Chronicles 29:11, God's word says, "Thine, O Lord, is the greatness, and the power, and the glory, and the victory, and the majesty. For all that is in heaven and in the earth is thine. Thine is the kingdom, O Lord, and thou art exalted as head above all."

it's true. 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But thank God I was smart enough to call Jesus the Lord of my life, and I called it quits to a whole lot of sinning. 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
1: Here's the weather for the Southern Light listening area. It's currently 50 degrees and it's cloudy, 93% humidity. The wind is from the east at 4 miles per hour with some drizzle. The forecast for this afternoon, cloudy with light wind, rain is likely. Temperature 50. Then this evening, cloud-filled skies with a light breeze with occasional rain. And the temp 49. Overnight, it will be overcast with occasional rain. And the temp 49. And that's the weather for the northern Shenandoah Valley listening area.

0: I'm Dr. Zachary. 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

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A promise now from God's Word in Isaiah 41. For I, the Lord thy God, will hold thy right hand. 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
1: Here's the weather for the Southern Light listening area. It's currently 50 degrees and it's cloudy. Humidity 100%. The wind is from the east at 4 miles per hour with some drizzle. The forecast for this afternoon, cloudy with light wind. Rain is likely. Temperature 50. Then this evening, cloud-filled skies with a light breeze with occasional rain. And the temp 49. Overnight, it will be overcast with occasional rain. And the temp 49. And that's the weather for the Northern Shenandoah Valley listening area.
2: Ladies and gentlemen, Mr. Darrell Lester! I've been waiting all night long. Y'all ready to have some church here tonight? Are you ready to have some church?

0: I'm Dr. Zachary. 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
1: 3 John 1:2. 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

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Then I prayed till victory came. There have been times I really thought

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This is Lauren Talley with the Talley Trio.

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1: Here's the weather for the Southern Light listening area. It's currently 50 degrees and it's cloudy. Humidity 100%. The wind is from the northeast at 5 miles per hour with some drizzle. The forecast for this evening, cloudy with light wind with occasional rain. And the temp 49. Overnight, cloud-filled skies with occasional rain with a temp of 48. And then tomorrow, cloudy with some wind with a slight chance of rain. The temp 66 degrees. And that's the weather for the northern Shenandoah Valley listening area.

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But and if ye suffer for righteousness' sake, happy are ye, and be not afraid for their terror, neither be troubled.

Here's a brand new song that we want to sing for you in Jonesboro, Arkansas tonight that tells us that there are places and times when we don't know where to go or where to turn. And there's still one place when that happens. We can go to the Master in prayer. Worship with us as we sing.

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1: Here's the weather for the Southern Light listening area. It's currently 50 degrees and it's cloudy. Humidity 100%. The wind is from the northeast at 4 miles per hour with some drizzle. The forecast for this evening, cloudy with light wind, with occasional rain, and the temp 49. Overnight, cloud-filled skies, with occasional rain, with a temp of 48. And then tomorrow, cloudy with some wind, with a slight chance of rain, the temp 66 degrees. And that's the weather for the Northern Shenandoah Valley listening area.

Moses must have felt when he got down to that Red Sea. For that Red Sea was deep and wide, and Pharaoh's army not far behind. He didn't know what to do. But God said, Moses, look at here, boy, stretch forth your hand. Then they crossed

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1: This old house once knew my children. 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
1: Here's a brand new song that we want to sing for you in Jonesboro, Arkansas tonight that tells us that there are places and times when we don't know where to go or where to turn. And there's still one place when that happens. 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Worship with us as we sing.

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1: Here's the weather for the Southern Light listening area. It's currently 50 degrees and it's cloudy. Humidity 100%. The wind is from the northeast at 4 miles per hour. The forecast for this evening, cloudy with light wind with occasional rain, and the temp 49. Overnight, cloud-filled skies with occasional rain with a temp of 48. And then tomorrow, cloudy with some wind with a slight chance of rain. The temp 66 degrees. And that's the weather for the northern Shenandoah Valley listening area.
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3: Amen. John chapter 5, verse 30 says, Jesus said this, I can of my own self do nothing. As I hear, I judge. And my judgment is just, because I seek not my own will, but the will of the Father which has sent me. So we see Jesus, he left majesty, majestic in all of its ways, and he came here to rescue mankind. And he says, I didn't come here to do my own will, but I came here to do the will of the Father. I mean, that's the will of the Father that we ought to have in our hearts. I'm not here to do my own will. I'm here to do the will of the Father. So in Luke chapter 4, verse 1, then Jesus, full of and controlled by the Holy Spirit, he returned to Jordan and was led by the Holy Spirit. So we see here that if you're going to do the will of the Father, you got to be led by the Holy Spirit. And the Holy Spirit will lead you into a place where you are flowing with the love and the compassion of God. I'm telling you, I pray this church gets so consumed with the compassion of God, the love of God, where you get out of the selfish state, where you get into a place where you're selfless. I say less of me and more of you. I used to say this, all of you and none of me. And God says, no, that's not right. I need you. All of you and none of me. No, that's not right. I need you. Remember, I said I need you. So it's less of you and more of me, more of God. Amen?
4: Amen.
3: Amen. So God needs you. Say, God needs me. Look at your neighbor and say, man, God needs me. He really needs me. So we saw where compassion is moving. It'll move people. Matthew chapter 14, verse 14 says, and Jesus went forth and he saw the great multitude and he was moved with compassion toward them and he healed the sick. So he must have saw the sick. He must have saw that something was going on physically with them, maybe emotionally. So he was moved with compassion and he healed the sick. So healing the sick, if you're moved with compassion, I'm telling you, the love of God will rise up inside of you, and it's a force. It's a power. And when you lay hands on the sick, that power, the power of God will shoot through them and bring healing to their body when you're moved with compassion that way. Matthew chapter 20, verse 34 says, talking about Jesus, so Jesus had compassion on them, and he touched their eyes, and immediately their eyes received sight, and they followed him. Say compassion. Mark chapter 6, verse 34 says, Jesus saw the huge crowd as they stepped from the boat, and he had compassion on them, because they were sheep without a shepherd, so he began to teach them. He began teaching them many things. So listen, when I teach you certain things, when God's teaching me, then I'm sharing some things with you. Man, sometimes it's just compassion in my heart. I'm teaching some things to see you get free from some things. Man, when the Lord began to teach me about faith, about being led by the Holy Spirit, about hearing his voice, because he's loving me. He says, man, teach me about the authority that we have as a child of God. The name of Jesus? People say, why did God allow that? It's because you allowed it to happen. He gave you authority on this earth. So see the compassion of God? God begins to teach us some things. Well, that's what I'm praying, that every teacher that stands behind here, they're teaching you because they have compassion on you. God has compassion on us. And he taught many things. He taught many things. That's compassion. Say compassion. I love that, man. When I saw that right there, I said, praise God. That's why I like separating myself. That's why I like praying. People may not understand it. They get mad at me. Why can't you go to the birthday party? Because I'm going to pray. Man, I got people I'm going to be ministering to. God's relying on me. Yes. He's depending on me.
4: Yes. Amen.
3: So see, compassion will move you to a place where you prepare to share with other people.
5: Amen.
3: Man, when I start sharing about compassion, man, it just stirs my heart. Mark chapter 1, verse 40, verse 42, Jesus heals a man of leprosy. Says a man with leprosy came and knelt in front of Jesus, begging to be healed. And if you are willing, you can heal me and make me clean, he said. And moved with compassion, Jesus reached out and touched him. And he said this, I am willing, he said, be healed. Instantly, the leprosy disappeared and the man was healed. So compassion will move you and move Jesus. Psalms chapter 86, verse 15 says, but thou, O Lord, you are a God full of compassion and gracious, long-suffering, and plenteous in mercy and in truth. I love that scripture. Because when I read that scripture, I said, if God is full of compassion, there's not much room for anything else. But thou, O Lord, art a God full of compassion and gracious and long-suffering and plenteous in mercy and in truth. Psalm 111, verse 4 says, he hath made his wondrous works to be remembered. The Lord is gracious and full of compassion. God's not looking for you to miss it so he can knock you over the head.
4: Amen.
3: He's not out to get you. If he was ever out to get you, there wouldn't be nothing left of you. He doesn't miss. You'd be a little greasy spot on the floor. He really wanted to get you. He's not out to get you. He's out to lift you up. He's rooting for you. He's your fan. He's the one that says, come on, son. Come on, daughter. We're going to do this together. Get up off their feet. Come on, let's go for it.
5: Amen.
3: One day I was laying on the floor crying like a baby. Just crying. Oh, Lord. Oh, Lord. And the Lord said, get up on your feet. I've called you. I've anointed you. I've appointed you. And I jumped up on my feet because I heard the voice of God. And I went, yes, sir, Lord. He said, be the man I called you to be. But it was gracious. But it was stern. Are you listening? Because he knew I just need a little bit of encouragement.
4: Amen.
3: I mean, sometimes God will speak to you that way. Oh, man, he's a good God. He's a good God. He knows exactly what we need. Say, look, God is full of compassion. Then listen to this. Psalms 145, verse 8, the Lord is gracious and full of compassion, slow to anger, and abounding in mercy and loving kindness. Verse 9, and I love this. Let this get down in your heart. This is the heart of God. This is the love of God. And you've got the same love inside of you.
4: Yes.
3: Now, here's what he said in verse 9. The Lord is good to everyone. He showers compassion on all of his creation. I mean, that's what we got to do too.
4: Amen.
3: We got to shower compassion on all of his creation.
5: Amen.
3: Luke chapter 6, verse 36 says, you must be compassionate just as your Father is compassionate. And that's what he says. We need to be compassionate like he's compassionate. Verse 37, do not judge others, and you will not be judged. Do not condemn others, or it will all come back to you against you. Forgive others, and you will be forgiven.
4: Amen.
3: Now, this week, I went to a funeral. I was asked to do a funeral, and I went there, and I didn't know the person. And I'm standing there at the casket. I don't know this fellow. Don't know anything about him. They're all strangers to me, just a couple people that I knew. And as I'm standing there, these thoughts are hitting me because I have a message that God gave me. And I'm going like, God, they're going to get mad at me. They're going to throw me in that ground, brother. They're going to get rid of me. I mean, all these thoughts are hitting me. Then all of a sudden, as I'm standing there looking at them, just compassion rose up in my heart. I feel this compassion. I'm like, ooh, this is kind of different, you know? And with that compassion came a boldness, passion. I'm standing there going like, I have an assignment. God wants to rescue some of these people. He wants to rescue these people. But that compassion just rose up inside of me. And they were all standing there, and I introduced myself. And I said, I was called into the house of this man, a 72-year-old atheist. He was laying on his deathbed, and he was laying there with his hands crossing his chest like this. His wife called me. His doctor, nurse, had told him, you need to get your affairs in order. You're not going to beat this. I'm telling this the whole group. He says, well, I've beat everything else. I could beat this. But now he's down to the last few days. He's not beating it. He didn't need God. But now he's thinking. So she calls up. And she could have called anybody. The wife could have called anybody. But they called this church. And I'm thinking, this is an assignment. And I said, he's laying there, and he said this to me when I walked in. I introduced myself. And he goes, I got one question for you. And I said, yes, sir. What's going to happen to me when I die? I said, well, that's a good question. I'm glad you asked. I told that whole group, that's a very good question for you to think about. What's going to happen to you when you die? And I told the man, I said, sir, there is a heaven and there is a hell. So let me share some scriptures with you, if I may. Now, he was claiming to be an atheist, but I believe he's more agnostic. I haven't met too many atheists, true atheists. Most of them are agnostic. They have questions. And so he was laying there, and I share some scriptures I'm going to share with you today. Paul said this. 1 Thessalonians chapter 4, verse 13, it says, but I would not have you to be ignorant, brethren, concerning them which are asleep, that you sorrow not even as others which have no hope. Now, Paul's talking to believers, those who put their faith in God, those who put their faith in the Word of God. He's saying this, we don't have to sorrow like those who don't know, because we have a hope that the world doesn't have. Because for a believer, death is only a transition from this body to being in the very presence of the Lord. The Apostle Paul says, we are confident, I say, and willing rather to be absent from the bodies to be present with the Lord. Philippians 1:21 says, for me to live is Christ, his life in me, and to die is gain, the gain of eternity and glory. He's talking to believers. That man was listening. He had his hands crossed. He's just listening to me. Heaven is real. And as a believer in Christ, and one who has accepted Jesus Christ as our Savior, heaven is our destiny. And when we close our eyes and draw our last breath, the next thing you know, you open your eyes up in the very presence of God. Hebrews chapter 9, verse 27, it's appointed for all men once to die. You're all going to die. If the Lord tarries, you're all going to die. You're all going to draw your last breath. We're all going to close our eyes here one day. Ecclesiastes chapter 3 says, to everything there is a season, and a time to every purpose under heaven, a time to be born and a time to die. Life is but a wisp of vapor. If you were to live to be 100 years old, in the span of eternity, that's a very minute span of time. It's but a wisp of vapor. James 4:14 says, for what is life? It is even a vapor that appeareth for a little time and then vanishes away. There's nothing more sure than death, nor uncertain than life. Death is the end of dwelling here on this earth. It is a gateway to eternity. Your spirit beings, your spirit's going to live forever. You have a soul and you live in a body. Your soul is your mind, your will, your intellects, where your emotions get stirred. But you're a spirit being and you're going to live forever. For a believer, death is an appointment with God. For an unbeliever, it is eternal damnation.
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7: Satan used to be the praise and worship leader. We talked about that last week. He used to be the one that led worship in heaven. But because of his pride, that position was taken away from him and it was given to the church. That's our place. That's our position. So we stop the enemy in his tracks with our words, but we got to finish the job. And so it says David prevailed and he stood in the position. That's our position of praise warriors. And he took the Goliath sword. What was that? The enemy once had the sword of praise. Once belonged to him, but David took it from him and said, "This is mine now. This is mine now." Hallelujah. And so then he cut off the head of that giant. Praise the Lord. Your words of faith will stop the devil in his tracks, but you lifting up your voice in praise will finish him off and silence the enemy. Glory to God. And so then it says, then all of the Philistines took off running in fear because now they're going to be the slaves of Israel. And it says that Israel went after them and it took their spoils and collected the goods that had belonged to the Philistines. Praise God. What is that? There's many blessings that get unlocked when you open your mouth and you will worship and praise your God. Hallelujah. That's why Pastor Carlton always said, don't make your problem special. Come on, we heard him say that many times. Don't make your problem special. I don't care how big that giant is facing you. You've got a covenant with God and that giant must come down. You make God special. And God will become bigger than any problem you face. Say, he's bigger, he's greater, he's stronger, he's worthy of my praise. Praise the Lord. What about 2 Chronicles chapter 20? God's army of Israel, once again, surrounded on all sides by not one and not two, but three armies. Three armies surrounding them. What is that? That is absolute sure defeat. And the Bible says that they inquired of the Lord. That's a good thing to do when you're facing adversity on every side. See, David just had one giant to deal with. Now Israel is surrounded on every side. You remember those times when you're having struggles in your finances, struggles in your body, issues at work. Like everywhere you look, there's adversity everywhere surrounding. And so they sought the Lord. And the Lord said, the battle is not yours. Here we hear it again. The battle's not yours. The battle belongs to the Lord. But there is something you need to do. Our position is not just to sit, okay, I'm just going to wait and see what God does. That's not what a praise warrior does. Verse 21 in the Amplified Classic says, when he had consulted with the people, this is Jehoshaphat leading Israel. When he had consulted with the people, he appointed singers. Wait a minute, you're surrounded by all armies on all sides. Who are you going to pick to deal with this challenge? He appointed singers to sing to the Lord and to praise him in their holy priestly garments as they went out before the army. So God, first of all, sends a child to the battleground, and now God's sending singers with priestly garments saying, give thanks to the Lord for his mercy and his loving kindness endures forever. Now imagine what that looked like to all the enemy armies. The enemy armies are surrounding Israel and they're getting ready to take them out that day. And all of a sudden they look and they see people praising and worshiping and singing. And you see people wearing priestly garments and they're like, what is going on? Does somebody know what is happening? Is somebody doing something that we're not aware of? And so look what it says, verse 22. When they began to sing and praise the Lord sent ambushments against these three armies, the men of Ammon, Moab, and Mount Seir, who had come against Judah, and they were self-slaughtered. What does that mean? Look at verse 23. For suspecting betrayal, the men of Ammon and Moab rose up against Mount Seir, utterly destroying them. And when they had made an end of Mount Seir, then they helped to destroy each other. Can you even picture that? So you've got Israel worshiping. They're in priestly garments. They're praising the Lord. This loud roar is going up on this battleground. And all of a sudden, two armies said, they're doing something with them. There's something we don't know about. Come on, let's get them. And they went to kill the one army. And then the two that were left said, no, it has to be you. There's betrayal. There was so much confusion. That's what your praise does. It sends confusion to the enemy's camp. The devil cannot understand. He keeps piling it on you. He keeps adding more and more trouble, more and more adversity. And all you do is crank up your praise, crank up your worship. Come on, you're declaring, Lord, you're faithful. Lord, you're good. Lord, you're more than enough. enough. Lord, you're my healer. Lord, you're my savior. You're my redeemer. Oh, I worship you, Father. And it confuses the devil. How is that possible for them to be praising? And so it says they self-slaughtered. And I loved how my husband would always play out. He says, can you imagine at the end? There's one guy left from Ammon and one guy left from Moab. And they must just take a sword and go at each other at the same time. And they both took each other out. But it doesn't stop there. Not only were all the enemies slaughtered. That is just phenomenal. Incredible. That's our God. Supernatural. But look what it says in 24. And when Judah came to the watchtower of the wilderness, and they looked at the multitude, and behold, there were dead bodies fallen to the earth, and none of the enemy had escaped. When Jehoshaphat and his people came to take the spoil, they found among them cattle and goods and garments and precious things which they took for themselves, more than they can carry away, so much that it took them 3 days to gather the spoil. Praise God. What does that say to us today? I tell you what, if you will put your eyes on Jesus, if you will glorify and magnify him, no matter what adversity comes against you, you're going to unlock everything the enemy tried stealing from you. Come on, did he try to steal your finances? Did he try to steal relationships? Did he try to steal your possessions and what belongs to you? He's got to let it go. Hallelujah. Praise the Lord. And you'll get double for your trouble. Glory to God. Amen. Some people are like, I just don't know why God won't move. I've been praying and praying, and I don't know why God won't move. You know, and it makes me think of a story that Pastor Carlton would tell here of this man. He was actually a very young man, had gotten married, and he and his wife had a child. And it was back in early 1930s where tuberculosis was deadly. And so he had contracted tuberculosis. And so he became so sick. So he started to travel, and he went to every meeting he could get into so that the leading healing preachers and healing evangelists could pray for him, because he believed it was God's will for him to live. He did not believe it was his time to die. He was a young man. So he went to every big name minister around the world. Spared no expense. He was going to get his healing. And he went to meeting after meeting, and hundreds of people said, I'm going to pray for you. I'm going to pray for you. But he kept getting weaker and sicker till it came to the place he was now fully bedfast. And he had to move in with his in-laws because his wife couldn't care for him alone. So he laid in bed day after day and praying, God, heal me, Father. I know you're the healer. Oh, I thank you, Father. You're the great physician. Lord, heal my body. And so one day as he was laying there, he looked out his window and he saw a tree with a clump of bushes and grass outside, about a quarter of a mile from his window. And he said, Lord, give me enough strength to get to that tree, and I'm going to go out there and I'm going to pray, and I'm going to stay out there and pray until I'm healed. And so the story goes on that he got enough strength to get out of his bed. And as he was getting up, the devil spoke to him and said, you fool, there is nobody home. Nobody knows where you're going. You're going to die out there and nobody's going to even see you. The buzzards will lead them to your dead body. But he pushed past it and he headed out to that place and got out to where that tree was by those bushes and that clump of grass. And it said he was absolutely exhausted. It took all of his strength to do that. So he said he laid on his back and he looked up and he said, Father, thank you for healing me. Thank you for healing. Lord, I ask you to heal me. And he was praying, and all of a sudden he stopped and he thought, wait a minute. I have had the best of the best lay their hands and pray for me. I have had hundreds of people tell me that they would pray. And if each of them just did 5 minutes, there's hundreds and thousands of hours that have been offered in prayer. If prayer could do it, I would be healed now. He said, there must be something missing. He said, I must thank God for my healing. And so he said he didn't even have the strength to lift his hands. He just laid there and he began to thank God. Thank you, Father, I'm healed. Thank you, Father. Oh, I thank you. Healing belongs to me. Thank you, Father. And it said within a few minutes, he was able to just lift his hands a little bit. Thank you, Father. Lord, I thank you. And strength started to fill his body. And in an hour and a half, he was standing on his feet, shouting so loud that 2 miles away, people could hear him saying, Lord, I thank you. I thank you, my God, that I'm healed. I thank you, Father. Healing belongs to me, Lord God. Oh, you're a faithful Father. Glory to God. Hallelujah. What did he do? He tapped into the praise cure. He tapped into resurrection power, resurrection life. He fixed his eyes not on the problem and the trouble, but on Jesus. Hallelujah. We fix our eyes on the great, mighty God, the God of angel armies who fights our battles. Thank you, Father. We fix our eyes on the God who's more than enough. David said in Psalm 63:4, I love this in the Passion. Psalm 63:4, it says, daily I will worship you passionately with all my heart. My arms will wave to you like banners of praise. I overflow with praise when I come before you. For the anointing of your presence satisfies me like nothing else. You are such a rich banquet, a pleasure to my soul. Thank you, Lord Jesus. Father, we thank you. Say, he is the rich banquet of pleasure to my soul. Thank you, Father. We thank you for the victory that is already ours. We're already triumphant. We do not fight the fight of faith trying to get victory. We fight from the position of victory. Amen. We already know the outcome. Thanks be to God who always, always causes us to triumph. Glory to God. You always cause us to triumph, Lord. And we thank you for that, Father. Thank you, Lord. Victory always. Thanks be to God who gives us the victory through our Lord Jesus Christ. There might be some of you today that have never made Jesus Christ the Lord of your life. That's the most important thing you'll ever do in your lifetime. Because when you leave this earth, if Jesus Christ is your Lord, you will take your very next breath in heaven and spend all eternity with him. But if you've never made Jesus Christ the Lord of your life, then when you draw your last breath, you will be eternally separated from him. Because Jesus said, I'm the way, and I'm the truth, and I'm the life, and nobody comes to the Father but through me. Nobody died on the cross for your sins but Jesus. Nobody rose from the dead and defeated the power of the enemy but Jesus. So he's the only one. And he says,
5: never give up. We're here to encourage you on Southern Light.

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1: Here's the weather for the Southern Light listening area. It's currently 50 degrees and it's cloudy. Humidity 100%. The wind is from the northeast at 4 miles per hour with some drizzle. The forecast for this evening, cloudy with light wind with occasional rain and the temp 49. Overnight, cloud-filled skies with occasional rain with a temp of 48. And then tomorrow, cloudy with some wind with a slight chance of rain. The temp 66 degrees. And that's the weather for the Northern Shenandoah Valley listening area.
2: How do you do? 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He wanted attention because he felt unwanted. He lost more than he won until he took the biggest risk of his life, one that turned out to be a sure thing when his heart and mind and very life were unshackled.
3: Did the doctor look at Floyd today?
4: Yes. He has infantile paralysis.
3: Polio? Oh, I'll bet little Joey had it too.
4: What are we gonna do? I don't want to lose another son.
3: Where is he?
4: Quarantined.
3: It's for the best.
4: If we lose Floyd, I don't know what I'll do.
2: 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The mission offers classes and counseling to improve their ability to function in the world. Pastors and counselors share the truth that will set them free of past failures. And that same message goes out to the world through this program. Now for broadcast around the earth, here is episode number 3931 in the series Unshackled, the program that makes you face yourself and think.
5: Floyd! You better get home right now, you hear? Floyd!
3: Is he gone again?
5: Yes, he took off when I wasn't paying attention.
3: Hard to believe we used to worry about him not being able to walk again.
5: Now he runs away every chance he gets. I even tried hiding his shoes, but he ran off barefoot.
3: A 5-year-old shouldn't be out after dark.
5: Try telling him that.
3: I'm not telling him anymore. I'm gonna beat his behind when he gets back, and I'm gonna get a dog chain and a padlock, see if he runs away again.
2: Why would a 5-year-old run away from home? Turns out it was the same reason he ran off at 25, but with different results. This is the true testimony of Floyd Plum. Right now, from the classic files of Unshackled.
6: I was 4 when I contracted polio and lost my speech. It returned with a stutter. We were very poor. No friends, no toys, so I started running away at 5. My parents tried to keep me home, but as soon as they removed the dog chain, I was gone again. Rowdy companions taught me to smoke cigarette butts we picked off the ground. I spent 2 years in second grade because I was too sleepy and too ornery to care. We moved around as Dad took various jobs. In Michigan, a train dispatcher took an interest in me, got me to quit smoking, and I did better in school. Then we moved again.
3: Where's that son of mine now?
5: I don't know. He was here right after school.
3: Oh.
5: Said they put him back in third grade, and he was real upset.
3: It's where he belongs. He just finished second grade. Twice.
5: But he told them he was in fourth grade.
3: And they believed him?
5: He was doing better, honey. Even you noticed. He wasn't stuttering as much, and he was home at night more. Now he's ashamed and doesn't even want to try. You going out to look for him?
3: No, I'm going to go shoot some pool. I'll keep an eye out for him.
6: Maybe if Dad hadn't spent so much time in pool halls and card rooms, he wouldn't have been so poor. My parents quit trying to keep me home when I was 10. We moved from Michigan back to Defiance, Ohio, where a gang of boys welcomed me with a fight. My opponent nearly broke my jaw, but I got even with a baseball bat and became one of them. I set pins in a bowling alley until 11, then played poker with friends, staying out until midnight or even 2 o'clock in the morning. When I was 11, my dad tried to help me.
3: Floyd, stop right where you are. Straighten up, you walk all hunched over.
6: But I can't.
3: Yes, you can. Throw out your chest. Go on. Aha, that's better.
6: Do you know...
3: Stop right there. Anytime you talk, it starts stuttering. Stop. Don't try to say another word because you'll only get worse. You understand?
6: Yes.
3: Don't hurry. Each time you stutter, go back and start all over again, but take it slower. Now, what did you want to ask me?
6: I want you to help me find some old skates. I want to make a scooter.
3: See? That time you said it much better.
6: I liked all sports and could out-wrestle most boys my age. My favorite was pitching horseshoes, and I became an expert. But I was very insecure and bluffed to cover my feelings of inferiority. When I was 11, my aunt and uncle invited me to spend the summer on their farm. They were very religious.
7: Did you understand what we read in the Bible this morning, Floyd?
6: I think so.
7: You come to God in humility. Do you know what humility is?
6: I think so.
7: It's the opposite of pride. You acknowledge that he's God and you're not. No, I'm serious. Most people think they control their own lives. They don't realize that it's the goodness of God that leads to repentance. They get away with doing bad things and think it's okay, but someday we must give an account to God for our lives, for the way we use the talent he gave us.
6: I don't have any talents. Except horseshoes.
7: You have more? You just haven't discovered them yet. The Bible says, "For we are his workmanship, created in Christ Jesus unto good works, which God hath before ordained that we should walk in them." But, and this is important, first you have to come to God in repentance and ask him to save you. And that's where most people stumble. They can't get past their pride. Do you ever read the Bible?
6: I tried once, but I can't understand it.
7: Well, keep trying. God's word is truth, and you'll have a much better life if you follow Jesus. Okay?
6: Okay.
7: The Bible says, "For by grace are ye saved through faith, and that not of yourselves, it is the gift of God, not of works, lest any man should boast."
6: I was interested, but I thought I couldn't do what he wanted me to do. My dad stayed on me about stuttering and walking tall. I overcame the stutter, unless I was excited. By the age of 13, I was like other boys my age. That same year, I got drunk for the first time, and whenever I drank, I got mean. At 15, I was helping my brother-in-law paint a barn when the ladder slipped and I fell 40 feet.
4: Floyd! They called and told me about the accident.
6: Yeah. I thought sure I was gonna die.
5: Thank God you're okay.
6: The doc said I'll be on crutches for a while.
5: It could have been a lot worse, son. What happened?
6: I had scaffold hooks, pulleys, and ropes over my shoulder. Just as I got over the hip of the barn, the ladder slipped. Hit the ground feet first, and then I hit my face.
5: Oh, I can see you're all bruised up. I was praying for you about the time you fell. Somehow I felt the need to pray for you. God is merciful. You might have been killed.
6: During that fall to the ground, I knew I was headed for hell. But as my body healed, I put those thoughts behind me. I stayed on course, getting drunk, constantly in trouble at school, playing hooky and pranks. I spent 3 years in the 7th grade, and the principal paddled me many times. But I also played football and baseball. Just before final exams, when I was 16, I was expelled from the school system. The next 4 years, I found and quit many jobs. At 20, I met Mildred, and we dated for 4 months, and then we decided to marry. Bad news, Millie. I was laid off at the factory today.
8: Oh, no. Our wedding's in 2 weeks. Do you think we should call it off?
6: No. We're getting married.
8: Some wedding present, huh?
6: Yeah. I'll have to sell my new car and pay off the loan. I can buy a used one.
8: Can we afford to get an apartment?
6: Not unless I find another job.
8: We can live with my folks for a little while.
6: Mine too. But that'll get old fast.
8: I'll pray that you get another job soon, Floyd.
6: I'm glad you're religious, Millie. You're like my mom. But I'm not into that church stuff. Work was scarce after we married in late July. We lived with Mildred's folks for a while and then mine. I worked odd jobs, but the depression got worse and jobs were even harder to find. Our son was born 2 years after we married, but I still drank and gambled with the little money I made when I had work. Playing checkers was free, so I played until I was sick of it. One night I had a paycheck and played poker for money, hoping to score.
9: Okay, the ace bets. Everybody gonna stay in for another card? The ace still looks good. What are you gonna do?
6: That's what I'm gonna do.
9: Oh. Well, I'll see then. And I'll raise it.
6: Mighty thoughtful of you.
9: I'm kind-hearted. I want to give you a chance.
6: Let's see how good a chance.
9: What do you got, kid?
6: Enough to win the pot. Aces full of tens.
9: Oh, good hand. But not good enough. Look at this.
6: I don't believe it.
9: You don't believe it? There's four kings in every deck. Sorry, kid. That didn't take long, did it?
6: I lost my whole paycheck and came home drunk. I even tried to give our 2-year-old son some beer. Mildred and I got into an argument about it and I choked her. Guilt dogged me after that, making me even more volatile. Mildred went to live with her parents for several months and I moved in with Mom and Dad. But Dad was unemployed too. One night he and I got into a terrible fight and he stormed out of the house.
5: Your dad didn't want to have a fist fight with you, so he's going to your sister's place.
6: Let him walk 5 miles, I don't care.
5: Floyd, the Bible says, honor thy father and mother. That doesn't mean yelling at your dad that way.
6: He yelled at me, didn't he? Anyway, who cares what the Bible says?
5: It's God's word, son.
6: God's word? Don't you know there is no God?
5: Floyd, please.
6: Floyd, please. The Bible was written by men to keep people under their thumbs. It's all a myth. Adam and Eve in the garden, the flood.
5: I believe all of that, son. Along with everything else that's written in the Bible.
6: Then you're nuts! Men came from monkeys, you know.
5: Floyd, we were made in the image of God, not animals. Animals have always been animals, and we've always been human.
6: I don't want to hear that. I'm leaving and I'm not coming back. Mom didn't say anything, but her quietness pierced my heart. I left, taking everything that was mine, which wasn't much. I wrote to an uncle who was a minister and told him I needed a change of life, but he didn't invite me to come because he and Dad had been at odds for years. He wrote, however, with this advice. The day you don't feel like praying is the day you should pray. I sat alone and miserable in a pool hall, ashamed of what I'd become.
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6: 2 months after my fight with Dad, I sat in that grubby pool room and examined myself. A thought came to me. You have tried other things and failed. Now try God. But how? I was so bad. God wouldn't want me. Even so, I was determined, so I went to see my wife.
8: Are you drunk, Floyd?
6: No.
8: What did you want to see me about?
6: Will you go with me to Toledo?
8: What's in Toledo?
6: A church I want to go to.
8: You were never much interested in church.
6: This one's different.
8: How'd you hear about it?
6: Two of my aunts live there. They keep talking to me about it. I've heard the preacher on the radio, too.
8: It's a long way to go for church.
6: I want to change my life, honey. And I hear that this church helps you do that. A man I met last year told me people get saved all the time.
8: You won't give our little boy beer again, will you?
6: No, honey. I told you, I want to change.
8: Why don't you read the Bible, then?
6: I can't read, Millie.
8: Oh, Floyd.
6: I don't even know most of the words.
8: Oh, sweetie, I'm so sorry. I didn't know that.
6: Please go with me.
8: How are you going to get there? It's 80 miles to Toledo.
6: I bought this touring car. It'll get us there.
8: Where can we stay when we get there?
6: I have family there.
8: All right. We'll go with you.
6: Even though my wife was expecting again, we set out for Toledo on a cold day in March. My touring car had no side windows, so it was cold. Today it would be worth a fortune. Then, it was just transportation. First, the radiator froze up, so I thawed it and filled it with water again. I had enough money for only 1 gallon of gas to go 80 miles. I sure hope there's a good long slope from the top of this hill.
8: What good's that gonna do, Floyd?
6: Save us some gas, I hope. Use enough going up the hill. At least we can save some going back down. When we get over the top, I'm gonna shut off the engine and let her coast.
8: That'll save gas?
6: The slope is a long one. It is! Here we go.
8: So what kind of welcome do you think they'll give us in Toledo?
6: To be honest, they might tell us to turn around and get out.
8: Why?
6: Because they know me.
8: What'll we do then?
6: I don't know, Mildred.
8: You're down to 20 miles an hour, honey. Might as well start the engine.
6: Not until she's down to 5 miles an hour. We gotta get to Toledo.
8: Floyd, behind you!
6: We got to the outskirts of Toledo on the fumes of gasoline and coasted into a gas station a mile from our destination. There I traded a lock and key for a gallon of gas and we headed out again. A couple of blocks away, smoke began pouring out from under the hood of the car.
8: Stop the car, Floyd! It might explode!
6: There's only a gallon of gas in it. That isn't much.
8: Can you believe it? We're right in front of a fire station!
6: And here comes a fireman.
10: Well, we don't normally give curb service, but the boys will be right out with extinguishers. Why don't you go on and raise the hood?
6: God was with us, providing every need. The fireman quenched the fire, fixed the short, and we drove to my relative's house. They knew about my past, but welcomed us anyway because God had touched their hearts. I wanted God to change me more than I'd ever wanted anything before. And that night I prayed. God, I want my life to change, but I don't know how. Please show me the way. If you give me directions, I promise to accept your truth. The following Sunday night, we went to the church my aunts had told me about. My dear mother had taken me to church several times, but never had I heard preaching like this.
7: People talk about searching for God, but God's not lost. You are. In the Gospel of Luke, chapter 19, verse 10, Jesus said, "For the Son of Man is come to seek and to save that which was lost." We lost our relationship with God in the Garden of Eden when Adam sinned by disobedience. The prophet Isaiah wrote in chapter 59, verse 2, "But your iniquities have separated between you and your God, and your sins have hid his face from you that he will not hear." You are lost. You can't approach God with all those sins on your soul. He is holy. He dwells in light, and you dwell in darkness. The Bible says, "All have sinned and come short of the glory of God. There is none righteous, no, not one." Just as he promised, God sent his only begotten Son, Jesus Christ, to light the darkness, to show the way back to him. The Bible says, "In him was life, and the life was the light of men." But men loved darkness rather than light because their deeds were evil. God came looking for you. What a savior! He made himself of no reputation and took upon him the form of a servant and was made in the likeness of men. And being found in fashion as a man, he humbled himself and became obedient unto death, even the death of the cross. My friend, Christ died for your sins, not his. He lived a sinless life because he was the Son of God. If he could humble himself like that, you can humble yourself by coming forward to ask his forgiveness. Trust him.
6: I went to the altar and my wife came too. Some ladies offered to hold our son, but I wanted God's blessing on him too. At the altar I prayed, repenting of my sins and asking Jesus to be my Lord and Savior. He gave me instant peace and joy as well as direction, but I had much to learn. They gave me a pamphlet that contained the Gospel of John. I began trying to read it with a dictionary. A week later, I visited some worldly friends and I yielded to the temptation to drink with them. I felt horrible because I failed the Lord. That night I repented. Lord, forgive me for taking that drink. I want so much to follow you, Jesus. Help me be strong to resist temptations. Please change me. My aunt gave me a Bible and encouraged me in the Lord. But I still had no job and the depression was getting harder. We stayed with relatives on the outskirts of Toledo while I searched for work. I'd get up at 4 a.m. and, having no gas for the car, I walked to town singing In the Garden. By evening, I was tired and decided to walk back to my relatives. And he walks with me and he talks with me.
9: Hey, can you tell me where the Stewart building is?
6: I don't know, but I know you, Bill. You teach Sunday school at my aunt's church.
9: I sure do. I know you, Floyd. Hop in. Let me give you a ride. I was glad to see you at the prayer meeting this week.
6: I'm going to go every week. God sent you along, Bill. I was feeling a little discouraged.
9: These are tough times. Are you reading the Bible?
6: Yes. I have a hard time understanding it all. But I finished the Gospel of John.
9: Good. The Lord will guide you.
6: I have joy and peace. There's so much I don't know.
9: God says, my grace is sufficient for thee, for my strength is made perfect in weakness.
6: Tell me something, Bill. What happens if I sin again?
9: The Bible says if we confess our sins, he is faithful and just to forgive us our sins and to cleanse us from all unrighteousness.
6: That's a relief.
9: You're saved once and for all when you're born again. Jesus is your sufficiency. It's not only new life, it's a new way of life, trusting and obeying him.
6: I read the Bible every night after looking for a job all day. I finished the New Testament in 3 months. One day I applied at a rubber plant. The manager said he needed a good mill man, and because I had experience in a mill back in Defiance, he hired me. I worked there 3 years, even though we had periodic layoffs. Our daughter was born, we got our own apartment. During one layoff, I went back to see the boss.
11: You looking for work, Floyd?
6: Sure am.
11: You're a good worker, but the men, they don't like the way you talk about your religion. After all, they're religious too.
6: They complained?
11: Well, not in so many words. Don't get me wrong, we like your work, but we don't want you to talk about religion on the job.
6: I would sooner walk the streets than stop talking about the Lord. Jesus is the eternal Son of the living God.
11: Okay. Come to work in the morning.
6: A few years later, he let me hold Bible study with the men. When I was laid off again, I resumed my habit of looking for work in the morning and then coming home to read the Bible and pray every evening. A neighbor lady noticed and talked to Mildred about it.
8: She thinks you're strange.
6: Because I talked to her about the Lord?
8: No. Because you don't stay out all day looking for a job.
6: God will provide. I've done my part and I'm trusting the Lord to help me.
8: She said, if I had a husband that would sit and read the Bible and pray every evening, I would boot him out because nobody is going to bring a job to your front door.
6: You never know, honey. Who was at the door? Somebody offering me a job at a manufacturing plant. That same day, our neighbor's husband was laid off from his job. So never doubt God's provision for his children. I bought a dump truck and started a business working 10 or 12 hours a day until my debts were paid. Then I sold the truck. But one debt that I could never have paid was for my sin. Only Jesus could pay that debt by his death on the cross for me.
2: Floyd and Mildred had three sons, two of whom were pastors and one a missionary in Africa. Two daughters also serve the Lord in their churches. Recently, we had an email from his grandson asking for copies of the original drama, so we decided to redo Floyd's story as a classic to demonstrate the power of godliness passing down through the generations. This power is available to you, listening friend. The Bible promises in 2 Corinthians chapter 5, verse 17, "Therefore, if any man be in Christ, he is a new creature. Old things are passed away. Behold, all things are become new." To begin your new life in Christ, will you pray with us? There are no special words. This prayer is simply meant to reflect the attitude of a humble heart. Dear God, I confess that I am a lost sinner and cannot save myself. I repent of my sins against you. I believe Jesus died for my sins on the cross. I believe he rose again and lives forevermore. Thank you for his sacrifice. Thank you for saving me. Come into my heart and life, Lord Jesus, and change me. In your name I pray, amen. If you need help with this life-changing decision, we urge you to call 1-888-NEED-HIM or visit chataboutjesus.com. 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This is program number 3931. Heard in the classic true story of Floyd Plum were Patrick Thompson, Jennifer Dimmitt, Kurt Nabig, Mara Kate Burns, Ed DiZzalo, and David Zarbach. 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I'm Timothy Gregory, reminding you that the doors to Pacific Garden Mission are open night and day. 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